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1: Hey, Tammo. I would love to hear Four Non Blondes' What's Up. I think that's the name of the song. But you know, the one where she's like, hey, yeah, yeah, eh, eh. That one. It was a sad day yesterday. I had to say goodbye to my dog of 13 years, so that song feels appropriate. Thank you. Love you. Bye.
0: Love you, too, and sending you hugs. It's awful to lose a family member, so thinking of you. And yeah, I'll play Four Non Blondes for you in about 8 minutes. Right before that, I'll give away some cash. And just remember, if you ever want to send me a request, you want to talk, you can just tap the microphone in your free iHeartRadio app and get that to the 106.5 BN studio.

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1: Yeah, we got to keep my friend Maddie in mind, send out good vibes, because she's currently on a date with somebody she met on my Instagram. 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One guy came through and was like, hey, is the girl in the last photo you posted single? And I knew I was going to see her later that night, so I got put her on my Instagram and let her answer herself. They started DMing, and now they're on a date, which is, if I could play matchmaker, that'd be a dream. It's Tammo on 106.5 The End. And if you and I aren't friends, hit me up. My Instagram is It's Tammo Time. It's Tammo Time.

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this is cute. For Mom's Day, Mother's Day is on Sunday. Einstein Bagels doing heart-shaped bagels. That's cute. Throw her brunch. As cooking for somebody, that is such a love language. 106.5 The End. My name is Tammo.

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18: 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What's real? What's exaggerated? What's just wrong? 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

waste it on an

Going to see more clouds tomorrow with a chance of rain, about the same temp, 74 degrees. Clouds remain on Friday. Rain, we should be clear with by then, but then 79, mostly sun Saturday. It's going to be glorious. Wait, did I say that right? No, yeah, 79. I can't read today. 106.5 The End. It's Yellow Card and Good Charlotte. Bedroom Posters.

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I appreciate you hanging out. We'll do it again tomorrow night at 7 o'clock. But Alex Mack is up next with Emerging Alt. He'll kick off an hour of new music at 11 o'clock.

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1: Halfway through the week, but a ton of new music to take us into basically the weekend. Thursday counts, right? It's Alex Mack. I want to get you in front of a bunch of new songs tonight. I'm talking new Modest Mouse. We have Jack White on the show. Some bands I really want to get you in front of called In Color and Temper City, plus Violet Grohl, who's got some shows coming up. We're going to do the new Muse and Dirty Heads, Sublime, all coming up on Emerging Alt. But let's kick it off with new Young the Giant. The song's called Different Kind of Love. Yeah.

106.5, The End, The New Muse. That was Picking Dragons Pockets on Emerging Alt. My name's Alex Mack. Really excited for Jack White and his tour coming up. I like the no phone policy. I think more bands and artists need to do that because it just kind of keeps you in the moment. And like, I didn't grow up with an iPhone, so it's kind of annoying to me to watch an entire show, you know, through somebody trying to get an Instagram story. I don't know, maybe that makes me old, but I'm here for it, especially seeing this one live coming up. It's new Jack White called God and the Broken Ribs.

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0: None other than Jack White. That was God in the Broken Ribs here on Emerging Alt. My name's Alex Mack. Let me know what you thought. Or if you want to chime in about his no phone policy I was just talking about, would love to hear your opinion on that. Maybe you want to talk about Modest Mouse. We had their new one, and Young and Giant kicking off the show. So chime in, be a part of the show. 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I would love to play it on the show.
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Charlotte's Rockin' Alternative, 106.5 The End. That was Temper City. Song's so good. It's called Self Aware. This is Emerging Alt, your new music show, which is pretty cool for me, too, honestly, getting to introduce you to some bands and songs you might not have heard of yet. This band, In Color, has started to really blow up. I saw them, like, on a tiny little stage just in front of a few people, and I was looking on their Instagram story. They're, like, selling out shows now. I think they're going to be huge, honestly. This song is the first song I heard from them. They got me hooked on them. It's called Headlights. Yeah.

106.5, The End. That was Violet Grohl. The song's called Thumb here on Emerging Alt. My name's Alex Mack. Biba Doobie up next with an awesome feature. I love it when two artists I love do a song together. And especially when I feel like it makes so much sense. Like Biba Doobie doing this one with the Marias. I was like, oh yeah, that's perfect. Decide for yourself though. I love this song. It's called All I Did Is Dream of You.

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New from the Temper Trap, it's Giving Up Air here on Emerging. All at your new music show. I'm Alex Mack. I've just sort of accepted the fact that I'm going to be so broke this year. Dude, there are so many insane tours happening with all these, you know, new releases. We've got a new Muse album on the way. Obviously, they're going to go on tour. The Wow Signal North American tour with Temper Trap, who we just heard as one of the supporting artists. So get to hear them and this new Muse. It's called Be With You. It's

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0: New Dirty Heads. It's called One of Those Days here on Emerging Alts. That's a good song to keep in your back pocket when you're feeling down. It's just such a good pick-me-up. It's so relatable. I don't know. Let me know what you thought, though. I'm really excited to see them go on tour with 311. That's going to be such a chill show. But if you want to talk about, you know, Dirty Heads or the new news from earlier, plus I played you, new Temper Trap and Biba Doobie. That song with the Maria is so good. Violet Grohl was on the show tonight. If anything pops into your head and you want to hit me up about it, just DM me. It's totally fine. Add me on Instagram first so you can message me. Just at Alex Mack Live. It's Alex MACLIVE.
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106.5, The End, Sublime, the new one, Until the Sun Explodes on Emerging Alt. Also going to be the title track of that new record we're getting in just about a month. Very excited for that. This band called Bridget Calls Me Baby, I'm so stoked on. I'm seeing them this coming Monday. So if you have any questions, you know, for them, you know, you can let me know. I'll be happy to ask them. Also look out for some content at Alex Mack Live for that. But stoked to hear this one live. It's called Slumber Party.

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0: 106.5 The End. 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
0: 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Shalom. 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

0: It's rain. It's actual rain coming down.
1: I fear the water falling from the sky.
0: No, it's good. It's apparently good because we got this drought thing happening. And so rain through most of at least the first part of the day today. So we got that going for us.
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0: Chelsea, did you make it through the day yesterday without anybody putting fingers in your mouth?
3: I did. Thank you for asking.
0: Oh, congrats. Like nobody? Not even Frank?
3: My husband asked, but I was like, no, I'm good for now.
1: Did you make sure you washed him first?
0: Were you in the shower and was he offering you a hot dog at that point?
3: No, but I did get out of the shower and there was sushi on the counter. So I thought about you.
0: I'm sorry?
3: I got out of the shower and there was sushi in the bathroom. Like, okay.
0: Is sushi the name of a new pet that you guys have?
3: No, right? He just, instead of, you know, handing me the sushi in the shower, he's like, I bet she'll want this the second she gets out.
0: What the hell is going on
1: What's
0: in there?
1: What's wrong
0: house?
1: With Frank?
3: You just gotta love
0: it. I don't want any food in my bathroom. I'm gonna be straight up honest with you, especially not raw right. fish.
3: It yes. was covered, so.
0: And that. I like sushi. Yep. So, all right.
3: It was a choice.
0: Well, there was a lot of chatter. And if you're just joining us and weren't here yesterday, Chelsea had gone to the dentist and was sort of, we had chatted about how it's interesting that, you know, you go and have another human put their fingers in your mouth. Appreciate everybody. And this was today.
1: Finger in the eye?
3: I mean,
1: no.
3: Probably finger in the eye, but A, tell me, and B, why can't I just do it?
0: Mm.
3: You know?
0: Mm-hmm.
3: Like, what was going on in that situation? And what doctor is doing that? I mean, I'm guessing it's your eye doctor, but again, like, are my hands tied?
0: All fair questions, mm-hmm. I think. So, yeah. The other thing is the ongoing saga about the man who's dog sitting and has never had Netflix before until now. Uh-huh. He's apparently going to check in with us every day and let us know if A, our advice was good, and then B, what he did end up doing with his Netflix.
4: Hey, everybody. This is the dog sitter with newfound Netflix access. I don't want to go all Kylie Minogue documentary, but this might take more than one shot. The Kevin Hart series about comics trying to make it. I agree with Chelsea. Very solid. Didn't make it all the way through their 8 episodes. In between Kevin Hart episodes, I looked at a lot of movies and shows that were only available on Netflix. It's a lot like the Woody and Wilcox Show in that there are some good things in there, but my oh my, do you have to wade through a whole lot of nonsense. Another report coming tomorrow, Lord willing, and I keep the dog alive.
0: This is like...
1: Nice.
0: There's not a better soap opera going.
1: Right. I like this.
0: Really on the edge of my seat for that. Speaking of how you should listen to the Woody and Wilcox Show.
5: Hey, guys. So I just had to drive my son out to school in Idaho. So we made the cross-country trip from North Carolina to Idaho. It took a couple days making that drive. But I didn't listen to your show for 2 weeks just so I would have enough podcasts to listen to during that time, which was great. But it also reminded me how much I love listening to your show on the podcast because I can put you on double speed and it makes it go by that much faster. Love y'all. Bye.
0: Great pro tip right there.
3: Yeah.
0: Absolutely. Just another reason. 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
1: My favorite is to slow it down a little bit. 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
0: Glutton for punishment is what you are, my friend.
3: Yeah, that's only fun for a minute.
0: Woody, I do have something for you, actually. The notorious story that's been told over the years about your dentist putting his knee in your chest and ripping your teeth out and then dating your mom and eating lasagna with you. There's a guy, I think, who may be able to battle that, who may be vying for potentially worse story than yours. Stand by. We'll get to that. You're always welcome as well. 704-FEZ-3200 is one way. That's our voicemail. And then if you are listening on the iHeartRadio app, boom, hit that little microphone button. That comes right to us.
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All right. Well, congrats to Troy Allen in Statesville. He was our winner this week on Turntable Tuesday. Troy got a turntable and some vinyl thanks to Hardy Boys Records. Speaking of winning, your Canes. 8 o'clock puck drop tonight on Game 3 in Philly.

0: because there's a burn ban in a lot of places. But it started raining last night, I don't know, late evening, and then it hasn't really stopped. And it's supposed to go through early afternoon, at least here in Charlotte.
1: They're expecting 1.5 inches total, is what I saw. But so, that's only going to touch the surface of how behind we are.
0: Really?
1: Yes.
0: I don't know.
1: We're like 10, 11 inches behind.
0: I prefer to go on my own intuition as opposed to science.
2: Really?
0: And I don't know.
1: How's that
0: working out for you?
2: Cross over a lake or something. You'll see it.
0: Okay. I mean, I'm not saying we're not in a drought. I'm just saying 1.5 inches of rain feels pretty solid to me.
3: The Woody and Wilcox Show.
0: Yesterday, the conversation of Chelsea going to the dentist and then having us having a conversation about fingers and mouths from people who are working on your body. It was interesting. It led to some interesting things, including, by the way, a guy who said his barber puts his finger in his mouth. Remember that?
2: Yeah. Mm.
0: And we couldn't figure out why initially. And then he was like, well, when he trims my mustache, he has to put his finger in my mouth to pull my lip out. And I'm still not sure I'm familiar with that move. I'm not sure something else wasn't happening there. But it's all sort of coming back to Woody and his horrible childhood. And it's why he does radio, to be honest, is because he had horrible experiences with a dentist growing up who essentially pulled out almost all of his baby teeth by putting his knee in Woody's chest and then just pulling him on out. And then dating his mom afterwards, but that was a second situation. I guess people are maybe trying to one-up you.
4: When I was 15 years old, I was really malnourished as a child, and I had really bad teeth already, and I had lots of problems with my teeth. But I was like 15 years old, I went into the dentist. They gave me the Novocaine. Well, Novocaine doesn't work on me, and he shot me up, and he shot me up, and he shot me up, and he's finally like, I can't give you any more Novocaine. And he started to do, like, his work on my mouth, and I could, like, feel everything, like, there was no numbness, you know. He was like, well, we just got to do this and get this done. And he actually had two of his nurses hold me down while he did the work on my mouth. Needless to say, it was not a fun experience. As soon as I got out of the chair and walked out of the doctor's office, I did not go back to the dentist for quite a few years. But needless to say, because of the problems I already had and the issues I already had, by the time I was 21, I ended up having to go get all my teeth ripped out of my head. So I haven't been to the dentist in 25 years almost. So there you go. There's that. Yeah, dentists suck. And Woody, so do you.
0: Similar story, actually, but maybe he was a little older when some of the trauma happened. So maybe Woody's still on the winning side of who had the worst story. I don't know.
1: That sounds horrible, though. Hey, I understand that this Novocaine's not working. Let's go ahead anyway, right? There's no other solution that the doc can come up with.
2: Shot of whiskey, bite down on this bullet. What are we doing?
0: It's interesting because they really don't know, right? I mean, I can remember going in one time. We talked about this yesterday. If I don't go really regularly to the dentist, I end up having to get like what they call the deep cleaning or the root planing, sometimes they call it. And one time it was going to be bad enough that they did give me shots. To numb it up a little bit. And it, for me, too, it wasn't working right away. And so they'd give you the shot. They'd wait a few minutes. Then he'd, like, poke your gums with this thing. And I'd be like, yeah, I can still feel that. And then he'd go, huh. So then they'd wait a little while because they can't do it all at once or something. Then they give you a little bit more. Then they go back in and they poke it again. They're like, can you feel that? And I'm like, yeah, I can still feel that.
2: Really?
0: And there gets to be a point where he looks at you like,
2: you're lying.
0: I'm not sure I believe you. So I know that happens, and so it makes me wonder if in this case this guy's referring to something where I'm sure that's happened to a lot of people where at some point the dentist is like, nah, you can't feel that. Come on, man. And for whatever reason, it doesn't end up working on. So that's in my strange. Case, it did eventually get numb. So it just never got numb. It wasn't one of those situations, but I can believe that there are dentists who are like, I'm just going to do this anyway.
1: There's nothing better than when a doctor doesn't believe their patient. And I bet it happens to women a lot more than men where they're like, nah, you're just feeling stuff.
0: Why would it? What do you mean it happens a lot more to women?
2: Specifically with dentistry?
1: With pain and feeling things that doctors just don't believe women.
0: That's a weird thing to pull out. Is that because you don't believe women?
1: No, it's because I think I've seen it with people in my own life where a woman would be like, I feel this inside me, and they go see a doctor and the doctor dismisses it and moves on and tries to blame it on whatever. It's frightening how often it happens.
2: You do have to advocate for yourself quite a bit because things can just be like, oh, you're stressed or you're just getting older, you know, things like that. Yeah. I understand what you're saying.
0: I don't know that that's more for women than men. I think
1: Look it up. Google it, buddy.
2: Okay. Well, men go see the doctor more than men.
1: Cole
2: women
1: Beans
2: go
1: is
2: see the doctor.
1: Furiously agreeing with me.
0: All right. Well, yeah, you're a woman. I mean, you've never gone to the doctor as a man. So I'm not sure that maybe none of us can ring in on this topic. I mean, let's be honest.
5: I did go to a dentist one time. I accidentally bit his finger. So I sat back, I opened my mouth, and he's just getting ready to look in there. He stuck his finger in, and I yawned. I couldn't stop it. I couldn't tell him.
0: That's like a horse, right?
1: Right.
0: What, certain animals can't stop the mouth from closing. I forget. Dogs, I think, are one of them, maybe.
1: Alligator?
0: I don't know. There's a thing where, like, once they start...

0: on, right? That feeling of just, and then you're like, I ain't stopping this for your finger, bro. Get it out of there. And if you don't, I mean, that's your loss.
1: Cool beans, all of that.
0: 704-FEZ-3200, talk back. We don't have to spend all day on the dentist. I just thought, you know, there's some calls that have come in over the night. People are, it's very relatable for a lot of people.
2: The Woody and Wilcox Show. From this.

wet out there, but Saturday's actually supposed to look pretty nice, and you may not know, beer, bourbon, and barbecue happening Saturday. Ballantine's Backyard is where that one goes down.

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2: Chelsea, anything on your TV watching agenda? Weekend coming up, you got to plan that out, right?
3: Right. Well, there are a couple of comedy specials that you've seen, so I need to check those out so I can ring in. The second season of Running Point on Netflix started a couple weeks ago, so I got to catch up on that.
2: I don't know what that is, do
3: you
2: I?
3: You do know what that is.
2: Tell me about
3: the
2: it.
3: The first season, it's a basketball, I should say. Kate Hudson takes over, like it's like the family business owning a basketball team. And there's some other people in it that you would recognize as well.
2: That sounds like something I'd like. I don't feel like you've mentioned that before.
3: I
2: don't think so.
3: Okay, well, season two is out.
4: Interesting watching because The Late Show with Stephen Colbert is coming to an end next week.
2: Don't have the
4: 20th.
2: Answer. I know it's coming soon.
4: Yeah, the amount of guests that he has, it just keeps getting better and better. Dave Grohl last night, I guess maybe it would be Tuesday night because I'm one day behind. It was outstanding.
2: Talk about outstanding. I don't know if you saw the Jersey Shore Family Vacation season premiere is tonight. Did anybody know that was happening? And by the way, happening on MTV. How many seasons in are we on Jersey Shore Family Vacation?
3: I don't even know. Is it, what is?
2: I don't even know what it is. Didn't know it was happening. I thought that ended 20 years ago.
3: Right. Well, is that related to the original Jersey Shore?
2: Must be.
3: Jim Tan Laundry, all that.
4: Oh, my God.
2: It's the 9th season premiere of something called Jersey Shore Family Vacation tonight.
3: They just get them all together and for vacation with their extended families now?
2: Don't know, don't care, to be honest with you.
3: Well, thanks for letting me know it's happening.
2: Thought it was odd.
4: So nothing like watching middle-aged people behaving poorly on television.
2: It stood out to me. That's all I can say because I didn't know that was a thing. 704-FEZ-3200. There's also the talk back button. Even if you've just gotten up and potentially are excited about your windshield wipers, we're here for that.
0: I'm running my windshield wipers.
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2: 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I think you may have nailed that finally, Woody. 704-FEZ-3200, talk back button if you're listening via the iHeartRadio app.
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0: I don't know if you've got plans for lunch today, but this could relate to that. Did anybody see that Chipotle has come under fire a little bit lately for portion sizes?
2: Yeah.
0: This has become sort of a viral thing. I'm not 100% sure why, because I'm not a strong reader. But I guess the CEO of Chipotle rang in yesterday.
2: It started a couple of months ago having to do with like shrinkflation, right? That's where everybody was paying either the same or more and getting less out of the product. And people specifically pointed out Chipotle as skimping.
0: So yesterday, Chipotle's CEO rang in with a quote and said, if you're unsatisfied, just ask for more. Quote, we serve big, beautiful bowls and burritos, full stop. No questions asked. I'm quoting, if you want more, just ask the team member. I promise you, no one is going to say no.
2: Oh.
0: I tell my team all the time, put as much food in that bowl or that burrito as you possibly can. I want the consumer to tell you that's too much.
3: I don't know. I don't know how any of this is going to work. And all, like, it's one thing if you're building your own bowl, but like tortillas can only hold so much.
0: Well, I don't think that's the big issue.
3: I can't give you a break.
0: There'll be some sort of capacity reached.
3: Yes, there's going to be some kind of altercation because somebody's like, I told you to give me more, man. And then some 17-year-old's like, I cannot form your burrito with this much stuff in it. Physically can't do it.
2: And by the way, that only applies if it is true to certain things. Have you ever asked for more guacamole at that place? Like, they get out a drug scale and they measure it to the eighth of a gram and you're like, it's guacamole. Well, can we just take it? Can
3: how
2: we
3: dare cut? You?
0: But it's more expensive than cocaine. So
3: it's a premium item.
2: Just as addictive.
0: Well, I think for the things at any restaurant where you have to order extra, you know, it costs something more to get that. Then that's not, you can't just be like, give me three times that, please. Come on.
3: Right.
0: But the other one too. And I guess my other thing would be, and this isn't just for Chipotle, but any place, if that's really your mentality, CEO guy, I mean, why make it so that I have to ask you? Then you should just give me that much to start with, right? Isn't that how that should go? As opposed to forcing me to ask for more, if that's really a thing.
2: And I bet the franchisee who is like, thanks, CEO. That's my bottom line you're cutting into right there. Food margins are already slim enough, and now you're telling, oh, yeah, just go ahead and pile it on. It's not going to happen.
3: There's got to be a standard, and this is just to keep, you know, those people who need more happy, because it's not everybody. I don't think everybody goes in thinking they're not going to give me enough chicken on this. I think it's fine.
0: Well,
3: they never did.
0: I mean, it used to be, it was like a small child in a sleeping bag when you got a burrito at Chipotle. I mean, it was like, what's happening here? This is oddly large. I mean, there was a time.
2: Used to be.
0: And I don't know if there's not, I haven't been back in a minute, so yeah, I can't say one way or the
2: other. Now it's like one of those Virginia Slim cigarettes. You're like, right. This is far too thin.
3: Right. Has your burrito started on the GLP-1s?
0: Maybe that's what it is.
3: Is that what it is?
0: That could be it. Speaking of food, by the way, and I did think this was interesting, albeit misleading. Headline, Americans brace for smartwatch ban as Texas Roadhouse rolls out strict restaurant safety.
2: I can't wear a smartwatch to the Texas Roadhouse?
0: No, that's why I said I think misleading, if even accurate at all. It has to do with the people preparing food at any restaurant, honestly, because the implication is that you shouldn't have jewelry or watches on because it could fall in the food or be somehow unclean. Has nothing to do with Texas Roadhouse, as far as I can tell. That's why I'm saying odd and misleading headline alert, because that's what it's all about. But the FDA already says, hey, if you're preparing food, you shouldn't have jewelry on your hands and so forth. I'm sure people do, but that's kind of one of the guidelines already, because obviously somebody must have gone in and gotten a smartwatch in their mashed potatoes.
3: A full watch.
2: Do you even complain at that point?
0: Yeah. Like, I mean, no, that's a win.
3: It's a gift.
0: That's a win. I wanted extra guac and I got a freaking smartwatch. So I don't know why you'd be complaining about that.
3: Employees have to keep wearing those so they can track their steps while they're dancing.
0: That's right. That's the fun thing about Texas Roadhouse is when the meals are taking too long, they all start line dancing.
2: Yeah. They all take a break from their regular job.
0: So this is a weird time to be alive is what I'm telling you. But I feel like inside all of that, there is a little nugget of hope.
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Well, I mean, it is raining out there, and so positive, right? We got this drought thing going, so this is going to be good. And I feel like we should all try and own it as if we somehow made this happen. And so we're doing something to help. That's the way I look at it. Speaking of winning, tonight, your Canes, game 3, 8 o'clock. Puck drop in Philly. See if they can't go up 3-0 in their best-of-7 series. 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

0: Woody Wilcox, Chelsea, Cool Beans, and you. It's 106.5 The End. A little moist here around the Charlotte area this morning, which we obviously much need, because there was not only a drought happening, but a burn ban in effect, which I'd seen the other day somewhere. It was like, oh, you're not supposed to be cooking in your backyard on a grill. Didn't you see that somewhere, Chelsea? Which, yeah, I didn't realize counted as a burn.
1: I feel like we decided that applies to parks. So don't go, you know, take your steak down to one of those grills at the park.
0: Just build like an open pit and roast a pig over it.
2: If you're using the charcoal, that was the problem,
0: gotcha,
2: right?
0: Mm-hmm. So I can cook a burger on my grill that's run by propane,
2: yes,
0: if I'd like to. Anyway, the rain is going to help with that. Looks like through the early afternoon, if not a little bit later, and then maybe more again tonight. However, Friday and Saturday look really good. Beer, bourbon, and barbecue happening on Saturday at Ballantyne's Backyard. So that looks like that's going to be well received.
3: The Woody and Wilcox Show.
0: So I'm trying to figure out if there's sort of an over-exaggerated hysteria about the Hantavirus right now, or if there's something that is sort of warranted about the chatter. I don't know if you've followed it. I will say that in the old days, prior to COVID, when you see stuff like this chatter about these people who got sick on this cruise and they have Hantavirus, which is really, really unusual, first of all, it's spread by rat droppings and stuff normally, and it's rarely given from person to person, but there is a strain of it that can be. So then I saw that there was a headline that someone in another part of the country got, or maybe another part of the world, got Hantavirus, and now there's some concern. And normally there wouldn't have been, but now that we've lived through COVID, anytime you start seeing some of this chatter, you're like, well, I mean, there was a time when I wouldn't have given this a second thought. Right. And then you see it and you're like, I remember though when something like this started before, and then we all stopped doing things.
2: Right.
0: I don't know if that's at all where we are. So that's not what I'm saying, but I'm trying to figure it out.
2: It's certainly, this is how it starts. You've got that nailed down. Apparently somebody who was on the ship, got off the ship and was flying home to get, you know, taken care of, and didn't notify people, hey, got the Hantavirus over here. And a person from France who has no connection to the boat, has never set foot on the boat, wasn't on the cruise, has come down with Hantavirus.
1: Wait a second, though.
2: But was on a flight with somebody, and that passenger who was sick possibly infected over 100 people.
1: I have way too many questions. Let's break this down. First of all, the people with the Hantavirus, they're not just like, go fly coach and get home. That's not from the people who are on the ship. So the only way that would work is if the person transmitted it before he or she got sick. Because they're not sending sick people home from that ship.
0: No, they're not.
1: Just with the masses. So that's not the way it was transmitted at
0: all. Well, I don't know that that's true. Somebody could have gotten off before they knew they were sick and then just got on a plane. I mean, that happens.
1: I don't think they've let anyone off that cruise ship
0: since they realized all this stuff. But this was a weird cruise. It was like a 40-day thing, and people could, I think, get off in different places. You didn't have to complete the full deal. I don't know. Listen, I don't have all the answers, but that I mean, that's not made up. Obviously, what Woody said is a thing that's happened.
1: Right.
0: Who knows how or why? And that's why I asked this question. I'm like, I don't know if we are supposed to be like, well, because normally if a cruise ship has a bunch of sick people, you're like, well, this is kind of what I always think happens on a cruise, right? I'm skeptical. I know a lot of people love going on cruises. It's just not my thing. But this Hantavirus thing is a very different thing. So that's why it seems unusual.
1: Right. And it is rare for it to transmit from person to person.
0: Right. And it has been confirmed, right, that at least, I think, three people on there. I don't know if they've docked. Remember, no one would take them. This was a cruise ship. It's kind of like the poop cruise that we all saw the Netflix thing on, except instead of pooping everywhere, they've got Hantavirus. And the ports are like, we don't want your ship in here.
1: Right.
0: Not in my backyard.
2: Right. And the last that I heard is like, they were headed to the Canary Islands, and then the Canary Islands are like, why are you sending them here? We're not taking them.
1: Yeah. Why don't we have medical ships that go out and get people?
2: Why don't we have a torpedo and just take care of this?
0: Are you suggesting we knock down 150 people on a ship?
2: Ah, in the grand scheme of things?
1: Wow, that's Woody. Woody.
0: Sure.
1: Again, Woody.
2: You want to go back to, you know, sitting at home by yourself?
1: I'm not going to decide that people who just want to go on a cruise are going to die.
2: Now, granted, South Carolina is going to ignore that anything happened. And they're just going to live their life. That's fine.
1: Well, hopefully we've learned a few things from our first pandemic.
2: You want to go back to making sourdough bread?
1: I do love sourdough bread, though.
0: Do you want to go back to making sourdough bread was your question?
1: Bread was big during the pandemic.
2: What everybody was doing.
0: I kind of do want to make some sourdough bread. That sounds fantastic.
1: Right.
0: All right, well, I'm willing, if that's what it takes.
2: Torpedo.
0: All right, torpedo equals sourdough bread. I heard that on the Woody and Wilcox Show. 704-FEZ-3200, talk back button available to you as well.
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Carolina Hurricanes are back at it tonight. Game three of their best of seven series. They dropped the puck at 8 tonight in Philadelphia. Speaking of winning, congrats to this week's Turntable Tuesday winner. Troy Allen in Statesville grabbed a turntable and some vinyl thanks to Hardy Boys Records. You're going to have a shot at $1,000 this morning, too. So make a note to be back with us just after 9 on 106.5 The End.

0: a little moist out there, and looks like it's going to stay that way until at least this afternoon, and then maybe off and on even from there around Charlotte. So good things, right, because of the drought and stuff. It's Woody and Wilcox. It's 106.5 The End. I think there's, I'm going to call it a phenomenon that I encountered yesterday. I think we've all gone through this before, but I'll bring it up and you tell me what you think.
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0: So, with the news of Ted Turner passing away, did anybody else have this immediate response? Ted Turner was still alive?
2: I did.
0: Because I thought in this, I don't mean anything by this, I'm just sharing my thoughts. I thought he had already passed away, I think, some time ago. So I don't know what that says about me. Probably just that I'm incredibly well-informed. I mean, I think we all understand that. But he had not until just the other day. And as I was doing some more research, I didn't realize all the odd and interesting things about Ted Turner, including I think I had heard but had forgotten that he, and I don't know if I'm going to get this right, is the second largest private landowner in the United States.
2: Yeah, I read that yesterday, too. I actually
0: like owns more land in the United States of America than everyone else, except one person. I don't know who's number one.
3: The owner of the L.A. Rams. That's I don't know why that fact sticks out in my head, but the dude who owns the Rams is the number one guy in the United States.
2: Okay, cool beans. Look that one up.
0: Yeah,
2: but yeah, I did a deep dive on Ted Turner, and I felt like I knew a lot because I grew up in Georgia in the 90s, and he was huge.
3: And not to forgive you because I don't ever want to do that, Wilcox. But remember when Ted Turner was big, he looked old then, and that was like in the 80s.
2: That's
3: like
2: my
3: theory. The gray hair, mm-hmm. And so as you get older, you're like, well, clearly that guy's not around anymore because he looked 80 back in 1990.
0: He was one of, and kids, you can look this up, one of the early, really, really rich guys.
2: Yes.
0: Like now we talk about, you know, whatever, Bezos.

0: It's the Woody and Wilcox Show. It's 106.5 The End. Look at that. A little water falling from the sky. Probably a good thing. So we're going to get through this together. You're always welcome to join us, and I'll explain in a second.
1: The Woody and Wilcox Show.
0: Just go over to Google right now and type in hung up on, and it will fill in the Pope. Yeah. Anybody know why? Did you see this story? So I guess it has to do with the fact that I believe tomorrow is the 1 year anniversary of the current Pope being elected.
2: Chicago Pope.
0: And as part of that, there was a story shared about a woman who accidentally hung up on the Pope when he was trying to change his address with the bank.
3: I don't think she accidentally. I think she was like, you're telling me you're the Pope? Okay.
0: So let me rephrase. She intentionally hung up but didn't believe it was the Pope.
2: Let's start from the beginning of that. Okay. You become Pope.
0: Correct.
2: You yourself have to get online with some kind of customer service, find the number, everything. To change your address?
0: Do you have to? I don't know. Did he? Yes. And I think that's one of the things that everybody finds interesting about this particular Pope. And I'm no expert on popes. I'm going to throw that out there right now. But sort of more of an everyman. Probably a guy who would call his own bank and change his address as opposed to having one of his helpers do it. And so that's what he did. Literally, he's like, well, I've moved to the Vatican City. And I need to change my address on my bank account. And she was like, uh-huh, and hung up on the Pope.
2: Can you blame her?
0: No.
2: Right? If anybody tells you that, you're like, yeah, whatever.
3: Well, I think it's like getting married, right? He changed his name. It used to be Robert, and it's now Pope Leo the 14th. So does he have to clear that with the bank, too?
0: Great question that I wouldn't have even thought of. Thank you for your Pope knowledge, Woody. Right. So, yeah, I don't know. I mean, he had to. This story was told in some detail. Had to go through all the security questions.
3: What's the name of your first dog?
0: All of that sort of stuff.
2: What street did you grow up on?
0: And then she said, well, unfortunately, the policy with the bank is that you have to physically come in to do XYZ. And he's like, well, that's not possible. And she was like, well, I'm sorry. And then his quote was, would it matter to you if I told you that I'm Pope Leo? And that's when she hung up on
2: him. Right, because 10 times out of 10, you're going to be like, this person's messing with me and wasting my time. Why would the Pope be calling himself again?
0: Second of all, when you think about the Pope having a bank account.
2: Right.
0: That's kind of, I mean, just the fact that he has one, right? Of course, he's a human, I guess. I don't know how this stuff works. I don't know what kind of money is the Pope dealing with. I don't even know any of these answers.
2: I know nothing. Like, in my mind, he's just got a credit card that says the Vatican on it, and like that's what he uses for all of his expenses.
0: Right, when he goes out to Chili's with the boys, he's like, I'm putting it on the card, y'all. Cardinals getting cheese pulls on me.
2: I mean, does the Pope not receive
3: a traditional salary?
2: Okay, because that was my question.
3: Vatican covers housing, food, travel, personal expenses. However, Pope Leo the 14th is slated to receive $33,000 as a monthly salary, although it's unclear if he will accept it.
2: What? Who offered that?
3: Pope Francis famously refused a personal salary. That was the previous pope.
2: Because you're supposed to take a vow of poverty. There's people not making $33,000 a year. And his expenses are already taken care of. I've never thought about this.
3: Those cheese pulls for the Cardinals are not going to pay for themselves.
0: Exactly.
2: And now I'm wondering what else he's out there doing.
0: Triple dipper, and that's on Pope Leo.
2: Like, where else is he? What's he doing on his own? Because in my mind, other people do things for him. Because, I mean, it's noteworthy. Unless he's in, like, your everyman clothes, you would recognize a man in a Pope outfit.
0: Yes,
2: just out and about. Like, you're at the Jamba Juice, and you're like, hey, Popester.
0: Right.
2: What's up? What brings you out today?
0: But then when you present that credit card that you're talking about that just says the Pope on it, right, that clears everything up. You're not just a guy in a hat pretending to be the Pope. You apparently are, in fact, the Pope.
2: Right. You have to wear that everywhere you go.
3: Is it an American Express card? In my head, it's American Express.
0: I don't know. He wants to get his miles with Capital One. Charles Barkley told him to do so.
2: I know. Like, he's got to take all the boys to Margaritaville soon.
3: What else is in the Pope's wallet?
2: I'm curious about how all this works.
0: Somebody look up Pope's wallet on Urban Dictionary, because it's A, sacrilegious, but B, something's there. I promise you. Get up in that Pope wallet, if you know what I'm saying.
3: There's no pictures of kids. So
2: there's just a picture of Jesus.
0: No pictures of kids.
3: Well, hopefully not.
0: How dare you? You believe the Pope has wallet photos of kids that he's not telling anybody?
3: God, Wilcox.
0: He's got to be careful when he pulls out his Capital One card that just says the Pope. Don't want anybody to see my kids that I'm hiding.
2: He could have nephews and nieces.
0: That's Woody at iHeartMedia, by the way.
2: These are great ideas for Capital One, though.
0: Who knew that the anniversary of the Pope being elected had so much Chili's banter? So, yeah, I don't know. Just a fun aside, I guess. And if you do get a call from the Pope, or maybe you've worked customer service and the Pope has called you.
3: Or somebody famous.
0: You ever have that happen? Or some sort of odd misunderstanding like that? I don't know. But if it is the Pope, I would like to hear about it. 704-FEZ-3200.
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25: Hey, good morning. It's the Pope calling from the Pope City. I'm kidding. It's Cole. It's Jason from Fayetteville. I can't do a Chicago accent.

0: It's the Woody Wilcox Show. 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See if we can't go up 3-0 in that best-of-7 series. You're also going to have a chance, I'll just give you this as well, to grab a grand from our secret cash stash. That's going to happen just after 9. Stand by.
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0: Maybe you've seen some of the chatter because tomorrow is the one-year anniversary of Pope, or the Pope, I guess I should say, being elected. And so there were stories that were being shared, including one where he got hung up on by a bank employee after he was trying to change his address when he had moved to the Vatican after being elected. And it's become sort of a fun anecdote. So we're talking about that, and this has happened.
2: So I have a cousin, and he, at a time in the early 2010s, was the principal of high school in the Hamptons, like the Hamptons in New York. And you can imagine there were a lot of famous students or students that had famous parents there. So he's there first semester, first couple months. Funny enough, cell phones, huge problem, so he bans them. And again, this is back 2010s, well before cell phone bans now. So he just go ahead and bans them. He's in his office one day, again, still early on, still getting kind of the flow of everything. And his secretary voices back to him and says, principal, Mr. Baldwin's here to see you about the cell phone ban. He's like, who is, okay, fine, send him in. Billy Baldwin comes into his office and cusses him out for 5 minutes. It's not Pope Leo, and it is a lesser Baldwin, but my cousin got cussed out by Billy Baldwin over a high school cell phone ban.
0: Are we, so I mean, you're acknowledging that you're not equating Billy Baldwin to the Pope, right? I mean, we can all sort of agree that that's a secondary level, to say the least. But it is an interesting brush with greatness. I don't know how many people have actually been hung up on, you know, or have hung up on the Pope. I bet a lot more people have hung up on Billy Baldwin. I'm just going to throw that out there as a potential possibility.
3: I concur, yes.
0: But it does absolutely fall into our fun, obscure brush with greatness category, which periodically just raises its head here on the show. Because when you say my cousin was once cussed out by Billy Baldwin, that's a pretty solid, obscure brush with greatness.
3: Yeah.
0: I don't know if it's this level.
4: Hey, my name is Alex, and my mom once worked at a newspaper in Ames, Iowa, with Helen Hunt's stunt double in the movie Twister. Suck on that, Wayne Brady.
0: That's another level of obscure brush with greatness.
3: For sure.
0: Because that's almost pro level right there. So.
5: Hi, my name is Kat, and my mom sold Roscoe P. Coltrane a walk-in bathtub.
0: That's almost not obscure enough, honestly, but I'd like it to be a slightly further removed relative.
3: But I have a feeling someday somebody's going to call in and be like, my mom sold Wilcox a walk-in bathtub.
0: Doesn't count. Has to be a celebrity.
6: Hello, this is Gabriel, and my sister's best friend once ran into Jared the Subway guy at a bar, and when she tried to get his attention, he yelled obscenities at her. 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
0: Okay. Blah, blah, blah, blah, blah, blah. That one counts. That was pre the Jared Subway guy that we know now. So even better. Which please don't equate to the Pope. 704-FEZ-3200. There's the talk back button. Don't necessarily need your brush with greatness, but hey, if you've had one and it's been rambling around in your head, you're always welcome to share those.
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It's the Woody and Wilcox Show. Congrats to Troy Allen in Statesville. He was our winner this week on Turntable Tuesday. So huge thanks to Hardy Boys Records. Troy walks away with a turntable and some vinyl. We'll do it again next Tuesday. It's Woody and Wilcox. It's 106.5 The End.

0: It's the Woody Wilcox Show. It's 106.5 The End, and it is a little moist around here, but that's good. We got the drought thing happening, so it helps. The good news is that tomorrow and Saturday, at least for sure, look pretty good.
1: Yeah.
0: Saturday is beer, bourbon, and barbecue. So the annual tradition is back, and it's happening over at Ballantine's Backyard. We're going to get our buddy Greg in. Actually, he's coming in later today, I think. So if all goes well, we'll have something to share with you on tomorrow's show and follow along on social media at Woody and Wilcox.
1: We taking bets on what he's going to be wearing?
0: We are not, no. But I did already take a jump and look at some of the new things this year for beer, bourbon, and barbecue, which it's all you care to taste, beer and bourbon, by the way. But they've also got something called a Beast Mode Private Cabana. Oh. Where you and your friends can get a cabana together at Beer Bourbon Barbecue. I can't get into all the details, but it's a thing.
2: The Woody and Wilcox Show.
0: Here's something I'm not sure that's ever been said.
3: All that poke talk is cracking me up. I almost wrecked my car.
0: If you couldn't hear that well, he said, all that poke talk was cracking me up, which is a sentence that I'm not sure has actually been said ever, potentially, but it's led to some interesting calls from folks.
4: Man, Woody is on a heater today, torpedoing civilians and hoping that there's no pictures of kids in the Pope's wallet.
0: He's not wrong about that. Those are two separate segments from today's show. Woody did suggest that we ought to just torpedo the ship where three people have the hantavirus. You've probably followed along with that. It's becoming a bigger and bigger story. And then he did wonder whether the Pope had photos in his wallet of secret kids, I guess, would be the only way to look at that. That all came up because if you didn't hear that story, a woman had hung up on the Pope who works at the bank. I mean, I get it. A lot of non sequiturs there, very hard to follow, but there is some sort of thread that's happening there. And it is a hell of a brush with greatness, by the way, that you could say, hey, my sister hung up on the Pope. Appreciate your calls.
5: In middle school, I dated Larry Sprinkle's niece for 2 weeks. Woody, you suck.
0: Now people just calling in with real obscure brushes with greatness. Larry Sprinkle's niece.
6: But he said in middle school and for 2 weeks.
1: Still.
0: Maybe you're outside of the city of Charlotte. You don't know that Larry Sprinkle, revered weatherman. So pretty big deal.
1: Real name, by the way.
0: Yes, that's correct as well.
7: My fiance's friend, it still sounds weird to say. Sorry, it's fresh. Her friend installed a pool table for Dee Snider. Man, Woody, you suck. Your Pope jokes are funny, but you still suck.
0: I recognize the voice of the electric pickup truck guy. That's definitely him. My fiance's friend installed a pool table for Dee Snider. Okay. Pretty solid work. No question about that. But you're not wrong. Woody is on a heater today, which is a phrase that I don't think we've ever used before, but I will be using that more. Could be bad. Most likely will be, but could be good. So we're going to work that into the lexicon a little bit more frequently. 704-FEZ-3200. There's also the talkback button on the iHeartRadio app.
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So just a heads up, you are going to have your first shot at winning $1,000 this morning. 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

0: So not only is it Thursday, but today, I guess, is the official Teacher Appreciation Day, if I'm not mistaken. All I know is that I saw that Whataburger was giving teachers free breakfasts today between 5 and 9. So you've got 37 minutes to take advantage of that. We do now have Whataburgers around here. So, and more than a few, actually. I feel like there's been a bunch pop up lately, or is that just me? Maybe I'm imagining that, but I know there's a few. And by the way, I drove by the impending Dave's Hot Chicken over near the outlet mall.
1: Steel Creek.
0: Yeah. It's not done yet, but it looks like it's almost done.
1: Yeah. A lot of development over there.
0: Crazy.
1: I know, right? You used to live over there.
0: Crazy how much stuff is over there near the outlet malls.
2: It's not like there's more traffic over there, though, is there?
0: I mean, it's only going to get worse. It ain't that bad. It ain't that bad now.
3: The Woody and Wilcox. The Woody and Wilcox Show.
0: So earlier on the show, what's the word that I'm looking for? I can't think of it. We all were talking about Ted Turner, and none of us realized that he had actually passed. Well, we knew he had passed away. We thought he had passed away years ago, I guess is the way to phrase that. And no offense intended by that. Some odd facts, though, had come out that if you're not familiar with sort of the backstory of Ted Turner, there's some really interesting stories. Appreciate your calls.
4: Hey, how's it going, guys? So there was a documentary that had come out not long ago about Ted Turner and how he single-handedly pretty much brought back the great American buffalo. That's when he bought like the largest single plot of land containing like most of Montana and literally redid it to where it was no longer a desolate wasteland, but a beautiful grassy plains, and brought back American buffalo. I think we're like in the thousands, and now there's like over 100,000 of them just completely free roaming. It's absolutely cool. I don't remember what streaming provider was that had it, but yeah, you guys should check it out. Pretty good documentary. Catch you later.
0: That can't be right, because people who have a lot of money do not do things that are positive for the environment. So there must be a missing link in that story.
1: Okay, I've got to do some more research. Did Ted Turner save? And bison is the first thing that comes up. And then the buffalo. Mm-hmm. So, yeah, I mean, all that land he bought, I think that was part of it.
0: Second largest private landowner in America.
1: He built the world's largest private herd.
2: That is true. I mean, among other things, by the way, not just bison, like his conservation and moving out cattle from those lands and restoring it back to its more natural with the bison was huge. But also he got in trouble because he wanted to bring back some wolves. And people were like, well, we don't want the wolves. We want, you know, good animals that don't eat our animals. And he's like, look, they lived here. You kicked them out. He brought back ferrets in one state, too.
1: I didn't know we were low on ferrets, and I didn't know it was a state-by-state issue.
0: Are we low on ferrets? Yeah, I've never heard of that.
1: I mean, what's the ferret threshold where you live?
0: Well, I knew he had started the restaurant. There's the Ted's Montana Grill, and it's a buffalo is the logo. But does he have one for ferrets? Feels like that's not the way to go with your restaurant.
2: Brought them back from near extinction, the black-footed ferret.
1: But we're not eating ferrets.
2: No, it's an appetizer.
0: No, that's not accurate. I don't think that's right. Although it's I haven't been to the Montana Grill shrimp in a while. Okay.
1: You keep finding out interesting things about this man's life.
0: Well, that makes it... It's a little concerning when somebody has that much interest just in one particular animal for some reason. Like, if it was just the buffalo, I'd be like, what's going on? But then when you go, no, ferrets and wolves, too, you go, okay, he just likes animals.
2: Well, you like all kinds of conservation, land conservation, animals. Right.
1: So you're mad if somebody wants to just conserve or, like, bring back one animal? One's not enough?
0: Is not the word. I said concerning.
2: Have you ever seen Wilcox when he sees a Save the Whales bumper sticker? He just loses his mind. There's more than whales in the ocean, jerk face.
1: Exactly. Why are you so obsessed with whales?
0: Thank you. Woody's still on his heater, by the way. So that's why we're hearing some of the whatever we're hearing.
2: True comedy.
0: 704 True Comedy is what you said. 704 Fez 3200. There's also the talkback button on the iHeartRadio app.
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you take my hand and come with me, because you look so fine that I really want to make you mine. 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
0: This is quite flattering. We got this tweet from Casey at Woody and Wilcox. Quote, nowhere else but the Woody and Wilcox Show would tell you that we're low on ferrets. That's an odd sentence out of context. And honestly, it was an odd sentence even in context. And I can only tell you, Casey, it's weirder behind the scenes than it is actually out here on the radio. Because Chelsea has gone into a, pardon the expression, Ted Turner hole, and she can't seem to get out of it. Literally every 10 seconds, Chelsea's like, and it was this animal too. And he had this piece of land as well. And it's all in the aftermath of Ted Turner passing away, who I think you see like things like, oh, he started CNN and he started this network and that network and all these things that we all kind of know about. But then some of these other things that Ted Turner had done, maybe somewhat under the radar. A couple people had called in and talked about the documentary that's out there on him that talks about how he sort of saved the bison that was going extinct, and he bought land and helped them breed and da, da, da. Then there was the mention of he helped ferrets come back from extinction. That's why Casey's ringing in on that.
2: By the way, that's a 6-part documentary on Max that came out in 2024 called Call Me Ted.
3: I mean, it's got to be interesting. Mm-hmm. I'm learning new things every day.
2: It's got six parts.
3: Right.
0: Well, but remember, Kylie Minogue's documentary had 3 parts. So I don't know that the number of parts is necessarily ranking you in your societal order.
2: Well played.
3: How long's each episode, though?
0: Well, that I don't know.
2: Kylie Minogue is 22 seconds.
3: Right. 5 minutes per.
0: What have you found lately, Chelsea?
3: There's so much other interesting stuff about, you know, this ranch that he has that goes from, what did I say, New Mexico into Colorado. He spent some insane amount of money to do a 60-mile stream project that brought back a trout.
0: A singular trout?
3: A singular type of trout.
2: Just
3: one
2: delicious trout.
0: That sounds like a movie. I think I've seen that. There was a fish called Dory or something in that.
3: He's at Vermejo Park Ranch, and apparently there's some other business around that where there's an all-inclusive resort where you can stay. You can fish, hike, rock climb, horseback ride. But accommodation starting at around $1,500 a night for a guest room with twin beds.
0: Well, you got to be able to pay for that ferret reclamation.
2: You get to swim with the trout, though.
0: Thanks to my buddy Brad, who was like, my dad hunted on the edge of Ted Turner's land in Montana several years ago, shot a prize caribou. That thing was a monster. A lot of people like hunting right off of Ted Turner's land, but that's a hard tag to get as a hunter. So I guess the idea being that he's sort of helping breed all these animals, and then if you hang out long enough, you're going to get one.
3: They're going to cross over lines.
0: But not everybody allowed to do that, obviously.
2: That thing steps over an imaginary line and suddenly it's dinner.
0: There's like 30 guys waiting there with a gun. <It's> like, I feel like that goes against what Ted Turner was going for with that. But
3: he's luring them.
2: I believe he harvested his bison for his restaurant. So
3: yeah, but he also wants to keep them sustainable. And if you just have people out there all willy-nilly just shooting them up, it messes up.
2: Not all willy-nilly.
0: No, you do have to have an actual license to do it and so forth.
3: That's no wonder they're difficult to get then, yeah.
0: Speaking of catching things, and this is unrelated, but that's okay. This is the Woody and Wilcox Show. Who's seen the story about them airlifting an alligator in South Africa?
3: I have. That one is fascinating, too.
0: I just tweeted this out, and if you're not following us, we're at Woody and Wilcox. The headline is, South African police airlift massive crocodile, sorry, not an alligator, suspected of eating missing local.
3: Yeah.
0: This is a massive crocodile, and the photos and video, it's like, you know, when they drop a rope down from a helicopter and then, you know, usually it's a guy or something that they have hang on.
3: Like what the Coast Guard would do.
0: But on this rope is a man and then a massive crocodile.
3: Right.
2: So was he bait?
0: Was the man bait? No, I think he just had to be there to secure the crocodile.
3: Okay. Oh, no. There were a bunch of crocodiles in this river, a ton.
0: And they did find that this particular crocodile had eaten a full-grown man and then also discovered 6 other pairs of shoes.
3: I don't think they were pairs, though. I saw that part.
0: It says pairs.
3: Oh, pair? That's so there's 12 in there? I'm sure there's a flip-flop. There's like an Air Jordan.
0: I mean, I'm only telling you what it says. It says six other pairs of shoes.
3: Is this crocodile then out there eating other people or just got a thing for shoes? So don't leave him by the river.
0: I mean, great question, Chelsea. I'm going to go with people, but I don't know the answer.
2: He ate somebody's luggage.
0: He broke into a footlocker. Right.
2: Who knew that there were footlockers?
0: There were a bunch of those referees' shirts as well in there.
2: They should have whistles? Known. Bad place to put a footlocker right next to all those crocodiles. Right.
0: So if you haven't had a chance, just Google that and look at those photos. It is freaky looking.
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0: 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It's 106.5 The End. You're going to have a chance at $1,000 here in about 20 minutes from right now. 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
0: So, I mean, school buses out and rolling. If I was to ask you, how many school bus drivers have been arrested or ticketed for suspected alcohol use between 2015 and 2020? What do you think that number would be? And I think we're talking about nationwide.
2: Okay. Years.
0: Because there is an actual number.
2: Really?
0: Mm-hmm.
2: 50?
3: Oh, I was going to say 50. 75.
0: 118 school bus drivers arrested or ticketed for suspected alcohol or drug use, actually, okay, between 2015 and 2020.
2: Now, I know we went through COVID, but we have no more recent information on this.
0: I mean, it takes a long time, Chelsea. You got to get on every bus. It's not easy. There's all those steps to get up.
3: I saw what you're talking about because the National Transportation Safety Board said that they need some sort of system for school bus drivers.
2: What do you mean?
3: Well, they called that number, and that number keeps going up, an increasing frequency of school bus drivers who are impaired. And so they want some sort of like a interlock device where they test to see whether the school bus driver is driving. Personally, I'm not good at math, but when you say 118, is that what you said, over that time span?
0: 5 years.
2: That doesn't seem like a lot.
0: So that's not a lot. 20-something a year?
2: I mean, we want it to be zero, correct?
3: Oh, of course.
2: And then you also, in the back of your mind, like, well, if that many people are being caught, some people aren't being caught. You know what I mean?
0: You ever driven with kids just in your car and now make it times 40?
2: Yeah, I couldn't do it.
3: I couldn't do it without alcohol.
0: Well, that's kind of what I'm getting at. Let's reverse it. Let's study the superhuman strength that apparently the other thousands of people who are not drinking, driving around kids in a school bus, how are they doing it? Let's focus in on that.
2: Really good at dissociating.
3: Well, think about just one, pick one state and how many school buses.
2: Times how many days,
3: Tens of thousands, right?
0: Yeah, got to be.
2: You don't need to put them on every single bus if you're talking about interlock devices. That's too many. Spending money on that, there's a better way, is what I'm saying.
3: They also want...
0: Yeah, but there's always that one kid, right, who's like the brown noser. He would love to be the guy who administers the breathalyzer. That one guy, everybody had that guy, either on your school bus or in your classroom.
2: Oh, as the kid?
0: Yeah, and this is a great way to teach kids, you know, responsibility and how to, you know, be in charge of stuff.
2: So there's going to be a kid of the month that shows up at like 3 a.m. to the bus lot and is like, all of you line up.
0: Yes, exactly. Okay. And he's maybe in eighth grade.
2: Surprise.
0: Maybe fifth grade. Yeah. I don't know.
2: Wearing a vest or something.
0: Yeah, like special. a patrol. Mm-hmm. Like you used to have a crossing guard.
2: Well, I mean, I don't know if you could find a kid to do that in the middle of the night, but probably more cost effective than devices on every bus in America.
3: They also wanted seatbelts, by the way, which
0: I've never understood that one.
3: I agree. The only time I really rode the bus is when we were going to sporting events. And so we'd get on a bus and it'd be like, you know, like you said, well, guys, there were 40 of us on the team or whatever it was. And this thing rolls over. We're all getting ejected.
2: Your seatbelts would probably be before an interlock device.
0: I've seen the reason for that and I can't remember what the answer is, but there is actually an answer for it. I mean, because it is one of the crazier things. We talk about safety and driving and then obviously school buses, all of our children. And yet, with all the seatbelt talk, there are no seatbelts on school buses. I know there's some sort of reason. I can't imagine what it is right off the top of my head, but it's wild, right?
2: Because there have been there continue to be school bus accidents, and unfortunately, a couple of kids have died recently. So yeah, before we start, you know, getting the fifth grade class president to breathalyze all of our bus drivers, maybe we start with seatbelts.
3: They say that padded and closely spaced seats absorb the crash energy better than seatbelts in large.
0: That can't be the answer.
2: No, but you still have a head injury from hitting the seat in front of you.
0: Well, and you turn, you know, rolls and you hit the ceiling and all that.
2: You don't want that to happen.
0: I don't know.
3: Students are 70 times more likely to get to school safely on a school bus than in a car.
2: I agree with that.
0: Yeah, that's
2: probably true. I would believe that. Yeah. That's part of the reason, you know, I wanted my kids to ride the bus as much as they could.
0: Because you don't trust yourself, and that is fair.
2: I don't trust other drivers.
0: We know about Chelsea's driving.
3: Mm-hmm.
0: She's constantly honking. Mm-hmm. She's not even steering.
2: She's just honking for
0: 30 minutes.
3: She actually had a third horn because she's got two for her hands and then one for her other foot.
0: This may be the best thing you've ever said, Chelsea, is that you've acknowledged that you're a poor driver and that you'd like to have a bus pick up your kids and take them everywhere to hockey practice, everything. Doctor.
2: I'm an excellent driver.
0: Right.
4: Because there was a honk, and it was more honking, and it was a lot of honking.
0: There was a lot of honking.
2: Well, I'm glad you got your horn jokes out.
0: Common denominator.
2: Whatever.
3: Oh.
2: You done?
0: I feel like it is. I shouldn't be, but I guess I will be.
2: Work on them, and I'm sure you'll get back to me.
0: Okay. 704-FEZ-3200. Woody's on a heater, so I'll let him finish it out.
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your greatest fear? 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I want to share something with you here in a minute. Good news, you're shot at a grand less than 10 minutes from now here at 106.5 The End.

0: So what's your greatest fear? Hang on a sec. It's Woody and Wilcox. It's 106.5 The End. Also, your shot at a grand here within the next 5+ minutes. Hang on.
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0: This is what I call passion.
2: Hey, guys. I have been ranting for most of the week that story about the crocodile is more evidence as to why we need to engage in crocodile genocide and get rid of all of them. They are by far my number one fear in this whole world. Second being an abdominal aorta rupturing. I saw it on House one time, and if that happens, you're just dead. But a crocodile, those things will hunt you. Hunt you. They're like tigers in the water. I'm upset just even talking about it. Have a good one.
0: I don't want you to get worked up, but it is a fascinating story. And if you don't know what he's talking about, you've missed it somehow, because this was a story. Then it was all over social media, partly because they airlifted a crocodile off of a river. And that video and still shots are just amazing. But also, there's a special task force in South Africa, apparently, where they know how to identify crocodiles. And in this case, this one was, they feared that a 59-year-old man had been eaten. And so they bring a helicopter in toward this river where they think it happened, and there are crocodiles there. And so they come down low, and they see which crocodiles move, like to get away from the noise and the helicopter. And the one that doesn't move, that's just like, oh. They're like, that's the one, because he's so full. It's like Chelsea's old boyfriend.
3: Too full to drive.
0: Too full to drive. And that's how they identify the one that they think may have done it. Because he's like, I don't give a damn. You can fly your helicopter right on top of me. I just ate 159 pounds a man.
3: It's got the crocodile with the top button of his pants undone.
0: Yeah, that's, see, they can't use that,
3: his
0: Woody.
3: His belt is all loosened.
0: They don't, if they wore pants, then we would look for a top button unbuttoned. Yeah. But they don't wear pants, so they have to go to this other method, which is which one of them is too full to drive.
4: Identify the crocodile with the meat sweats. How do you do that?
0: Right, because that mean that's,
3: they're all wet already.
0: and they did find him, by the way, and that's apparently a real thing. Like, they don't move for days after eating something. Oh. Yeah, they just chill. That's because they can't. I mean, think about it. Probably just, you know, added 10%, 15, 20, 30% of its body weight. Imagine doing that. That'd be like you eating, you know, 40 pounds of steak tonight.
3: And?
0: Right. You'd do more than unbutton your pants. Right.
4: You would also be too full to drive.
3: I find it fascinating.
0: And I'd also like to see a helicopter come in and fast rope you out. Yeah,
3: that would be neat.
0: that would be pretty good.
3: Ain't got a chopper big enough for that.
0: Hey, y'all like see that dude in his cargo shorts being airlifted out of his house? Wow, that was incredible. What did he do?
4: Yeah.
0: Just ate a lot of steak.
3: He had the meats.
4: It does happen.
3: His number one fear is crocodiles.
0: That's right. His number one fear is crocodiles. And by the way, I don't know that you can commit genocide against a crocodile, but I like that anyway. And his second fear is an aortic rupture because he saw it on House.
4: But I mean, one you could deal with a little bit better than the other, because I mean, you could live a life away from crocodiles. They're not often attacking people in the city.
0: You heard him, Chelsea. They'll hunt you.
3: Yeah.
0: They'll hunt you.
3: They'll be on social media.
0: By the way, Woody, do you remember what you've stated as your greatest fear?
3: Oh, of course.
0: Overbidding at an auction.
3: It's terrifying. I saw my friend do it once when I was younger, and it has haunted me ever since. Dude dropped $1,000 on something that he didn't want to buy.
0: If you're new to the show, both of those are true. Woody's greatest fear, overbidding at an auction. Chelsea's had two boyfriends who were too full to drive. Right. Now you're up to speed on the pre-show references. So if you haven't seen any of that crocodile stuff, I mean, it's out there. We put it up on ours at Woody and Wilcox.
3: Thanks to Oscar, who sends a note. Not me, but an ex-girlfriend's number one fear was toasters. She would have a recurring nightmare about being killed by a toaster. And because of this, anytime we would go to a friend's house or go to a party, she would find where the toaster was and nonchalantly unplug it from the wall so it couldn't attack.
0: What?
3: So overbidding at an auction seems pretty normal now, doesn't it?
5: What you've just said is one of the most insanely idiotic things I have ever heard.
0: So it's That's fine as long as it's not plugged in?
4: No, I feel like I could take on a toaster if it did attack me.
0: Cool beans.
4: Huh. How'd that relationship work out?
3: I believe X is the way it was described.
4: All right.
0: She's toast.
4: Oh.
3: Will Cox is on a heater.
0: I am not on a heater. 704-FEZ-3200. Talkback button available.
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tonight, your Carolina Hurricanes are finally back in action up in Philly. It's game three. They're up 2-0, and the puck drops at 8. And sadly, it's 8. Why not 7?

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1: Just real quick, I appreciate the follow-up. We were talking about maybe what the one of the biggest mysteries is of the human race. And other than, I mean, the Woody and Wilcox Show being on the radio, that we're discounting that one. The idea that school buses don't have seatbelts is a strange thing, I think, to most of us. And I appreciate those of you that are ringing in.
2: Hey, guys. Worked at the bus garage for about 4 years. The biggest reason there's no seatbelts on the bus in case of a fire, the bus driver would have to go through and unlatch the younger students, and there's no quick way to get that done. That's the biggest reason there is. Great job, guys. Love the show.
1: Thank you. I appreciate your call. Certainly that could be potential, although what's more likely, getting in an accident or having your bus catch on

0: Woody and Wilcox Show.
1: Yesterday there was chatter on our show because Chelsea had gone to the dentist and, by the way, got a cavity. I guess had a cavity before she got there. I don't mean she got it at the dentist. That would be weird. But there was a lot of discussion about how interesting it is that we do these things like go to the dentist where then a person who's kind of a stranger puts their fingers in your mouth. And it led to some interesting discussion and included a guy who said that his barber puts his fingers in his mouth when he trims his mustache, which I still think is not the way that normally works, but I'm not here to say you're right or wrong. We did get a lot of follow-up calls, which is interesting. I guess everybody has their stories.
2: My dentist was Dr. Joe Quigg. Yeah, the guy who made the winning free throws in the 1957 National Championship game for the Carolina Tar Heels. So, yeah, I've had basketball royalty, fingers and hands stuck in my mouth. He was my dentist for 20 years. Thank you, Dr. Quigg.
3: His hand was stuck.
1: Anybody see that call coming? Because that was not on my bingo card. I'll be honest, I had to look up Joe Quigg, but you're damn right I did, and he ain't wrong. By the way, 6'9", is there any job that's tougher for a dentist as a 6'9" person? They must have had a special chair or they dug a little moat so that he could stand lower. Because, I mean, think of the hunching over as a 6'9" person you'd have to do to get into somebody's mouth.
3: It's like that hole when you go to get your oil changed that people get down in, right, to do car work.
1: He's down like in a little oil hole. Yeah, then maybe he was. I'd like more about your dentist who was 6'9" and apparently broke up a pass from Wilt Chamberlain in the 1957 National Championship game, which the Tar Heels won 54-53 in triple overtime.
4: Oh, not a high-scoring affair.
3: That's the second day in a row with a Wilt Chamberlain reference, by the way. I am keeping track.
1: Oh, that's right. Woody played a clip of Wilt Chamberlain yesterday. What's going on? There are no coincidences.
3: I don't know.
1: How's that going to manifest itself in our lives? Yeah, so, well, interesting, fun fact about a tall man and his hands.
3: I'm just thinking, if you're 6'9", how long are your fingers? Giant hands, giant fingers. So that would be a lot for dentistry.
4: He injured his leg in a preseason scrimmage and was out his entire senior year, causing him to go to dental school. Even though he signed with the New York Knicks, his leg still wasn't healed a year afterward.
1: Legs were different back in the 50s. They didn't heal as quickly.
3: Wow. Lost his dream of playing basketball and instead got to work on this guy's mouth.
1: Yeah, see, what you got here, kid, is you got a fit 1950s leg. They just don't heal as well. That's the doctor talking.
4: He's all flim-flammy.
1: He's got a cigar and a chapeau on.
4: Here, have this Camel. It'll help.
1: You better become a dentist.
4: Smoke this.
1: Stick your hands in this guy's mouth. Speaking of dentist stories.
5: Yeah, dentist stories. I went to the dentist one time to get my wisdom teeth pulled. Doctor gave me a bunch of drugs, set me in the chair, put the gas mask on. I was in there for like 30 minutes with the gas mask on, and he went walking by the room I was in. He goes, "Oh, no, I forgot you were in here." Needs to say that was a fun tooth pull. Yeah.
4: I forgot you were in here.
3: I don't think you're supposed to leave it on for 30 minutes.
1: I think that's the point.
3: Right.
4: I'm surprised you're even alive.
3: True.
1: I feel like as a dentist, you ought to learn to have a filter on things you shouldn't say. Like, "I forgot you were in here," right, is one of those that probably shouldn't be said.
4: That is the proper amount of time you should be on a gas mask.
3: Wow. You think somebody would stay in the room with you?
1: Things
3: are you
1: different.
3: Sure you were at the dentist?
1: Right. It's a fair question. Right. Yeah.
4: Is your dentist a former New York Knick?
3: Is he very tall?
4: With very fragile legs?
1: Let's focus on what matters. This guy's excitement over using his windshield wipers.
6: I'm running my windshield wipers!
3: He's either having a great time or he's having a breakdown.
1: What
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1: I don't know what you...
3: What?
1: I don't know either, but very excited to be using his windshield wipers.
6: I'm running my windshield wipers!
1: Like I said, we're always here for you for almost anything. 704-FEZ-3200. 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

0: $1,000. You are going to have an opportunity to put that in your pocket. Reach your hand deep down into the secret cash stash. Somebody looked that up on Urban Dictionary. That's going to happen here in about 20 minutes with Teresa. Also, congrats to Troy Allen, who's in Statesville. He was our winner this week on Turntable Tuesday. So Troy got to win a turntable, new turntable, and a bunch of vinyl. And we do it every Tuesday, by the way. So this is the first year hearing about that. You'll have an opportunity to be like Troy in Statesville next Tuesday. So that's a thing. The other thing to keep in mind is beer, bourbon, and barbecue is coming up this Saturday. So Ballantine's Backyard is where this goes down. Great opportunity to get out and sample some beer and some bourbon and have some grub.
1: Weather's supposed to be perfect.
0: It does look like, yeah, we should be done with the rain at that point.
2: The Woody and Wilcox Show.
0: Well, we covered a lot of bases today. Obviously, incredibly important stuff, including maybe a way to manage your life when it comes to the Woody and Wilcox Show.
3: Hey, guys. So I just had to drive my son out to school in Idaho. So we made the cross-country trip from North Carolina to Idaho. It took a couple days making that drive. But I didn't listen to your show for 2 weeks just so I would have enough podcasts to listen to during that time, which was great. But it also reminded me how much I love listening to your show on the podcast because I can put you on double speed and it makes it go by that much faster. Love you all. Bye.
0: Pro tips. And you are going to want to grab the podcast from today's show because apparently Woody was on a heater.
4: Man, Woody is on a heater today. Torpedoing civilians and hoping that there's no pictures of kids in the Pope's wallet. Mm-hmm.
0: I know what you're saying. Did he say something about the Pope's wallet? He did say something about the Pope's wallet, 100%. Matter of fact,
5: all that Pope talk was cracking me up. I almost wrecked my car.
0: It's not that often that you hear somebody say, all that Pope talk was cracking me up. But apparently that did happen. I was here for it. Hanging up on the Pope is not just a great euphemism found on Urban Dictionary. It actually is a thing that led to quite a bit of chatter. After all the fingers in the mouth talk from dentist stories, we also heard fingers in the eye talk.
6: I'm actually infamous for my horrible, horrible vision. It's just not even funny. And I did have an eye doctor take out a contact without telling me. He didn't even warn me. He stuck his fingers in my eyes.
0: Nope. Which body orifice would you like a doctor to unexpectedly put a finger in? This is more for your rumination. You can think about it and get back to us. Appreciate your commentary on the show, though.
7: I agree with that caller from earlier today. Woody, you're on it today. You're bordering on funny, but even still, crocodile breaking into a Foot Locker is the funniest thing that happened this morning. So, sorry, Woody.
0: He said you were bordering on funny today. That's a pretty big compliment.
1: But then gave you the...
0: I did mention something about a crocodile breaking into a Foot Locker. You'll have to grab the podcast for that, because just on its own, it doesn't do much for you. It may not do much for you when it's in context either. Hey, tomorrow on the show, among other things, some fun with golf audio. Playing that Truist Championship at Quail Hollow in Charlotte. A soggy one, I might add. Intern Dave, what do you got for us?
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106.5 The End, Charlotte's Rock and Alternative. I'm Teresa. I've counted cash. I got piles of money everywhere. It's a secret cash stash, but it's in my hand. So get ready to win it after Linkin Park here.

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16: 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Why

You know what? Embrace the rainy day today. It should be all over with, well, by tonight. In and out all day. Highs of about 74. Just be careful on those roads. We'll have a nice dry weekend, which is good. Maybe rain moving in on Sunday for Mother's Day. We are 106.5 The End, Charlotte's Rock and Alternative.

Pierce the Veil, So Far, So Fake, Limp Biz, Get Break Stuff on the way. And that's the only thing I'm going to highlight because I kind of think we need it to just jumpstart our adrenaline for adulthood. We are 106.5 The End, Charlotte's Rock and Alternative.

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If you're not looking at a clock, I can touch it. So we're close. Get ready to win $1,000. I'm Teresa. 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

Let me take a left turn from that C there. I want to talk Snow Patrol. I love this band so much, and I'm glad they're going to do this. It's a reissue, but still, Eyes Open, getting a 20th anniversary reissue. The band's also going to do a special edition of their fourth studio album that expands the 11-song collection to 36 tracks. I like all this. July 24th. That's the drop date. I'm here for it. We are 106.5, The End.

So we give you the heads up, 12 o'clock hour. I will be giving you another $1,000, of course, but we've also got our 106.5 The End summer kickoff with Yellow Card of Newfound Glory, and I'll have a pair of tickets for you to go absolutely free.

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0: Yeah, you did. So are you. 12:10 p.m. That's your next win. So get ready. I'm Teresa. We are 106.5 The End right now with Sugar Ray.

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With the eagle pulled up, of course, hit the red mic and just say, T, hook it up for me. Give me some love on that, and I'll close my eyes and pick a winner. Hopefully, it'll be you.

Well, if you are jonesing to see 21 Pilots, I'm always jonesing to see 21 Pilots. They've been announced for the 25th anniversary of Austin City Limits, the ACL Music Festival. This is the festival in Austin. It's a juggernaut. It's back to back. So you get 1 week. It's like Coachella. It repeats the weekends, and 21 Pilots, part of it, Kings of Leon. Charlie XCX, who is about to put out a rock album, Lord, Turnstile. It's a pretty good lineup. ACLFestival.com. I'm Teresa. We are 106.5 The End. I will be there.

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0: 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The secret cash stash is about to be yours. We are 106.5, The End.

It's so theatrical. I love it. The emo essence in the air right now. We are 106.5 The End. I'm Teresa, getting you into Somber, Back to Friends. And after this, you're getting your keyword for the secret cash stash. Our secret cash stash. Did I say that right? I did. Doesn't matter. You're still going to win $1,000. 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

So it was today, 308 years ago, back in 1786. City of New Orleans was founded by the French. They got there, looked around, and went, yes, great place to party.

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So it's Rozak. Tell me if I'm the only one that thinks this is a little weird. If I say American Idol, you probably think of a type of music, a vibe, a certain artist that goes along with that show, right? All right, 3-hour finale is Monday, May 11th. Motley Crue is performing on the American Idol season finale. Something weird about that.

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the heartbreak when all day you've been like, ugh. It's finally Friday. It's finally, it's Thursday for sure. Damn it. My name is Tammo. Appreciate you being here. And let's kick off this Thursday night with your chance to win $1,000 in 8.5 minutes from now. 106.5 The End. Charlotte's Rockin' Alternative.

I know cruises are getting a bad rap right now, but listen, you're setting sail with Sublime. 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But did you hear what I said? 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

Weeks away from getting to see Yellow Card. They were just here with State Champs. And who was the headliner on that tour? I was going crazy the other night. I know I could Google it, but I'm trying to untangle my brain and be able to use it again without Google. But they're playing Skyla. 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

I saw some new deals for nurses and teachers. We appreciate you. We see you. We need to do a better job of saying thank you more often. Chipotle, that's what it was. 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You can enter to win those online through the 12th. Oh, heads up. 106.5 The End. 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